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0: 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I can dig it.
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anyone whose name begins with O? 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
1: Everybody ready to bounce, shake, and clap along? 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

Hello, my name is Marie. I speak Bachamal. 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We're saltwater people. Memenbena. That's a tricky one. That's dolphin in Bachamal. Memenbena. And this is ABC Kids Listen.

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Justine Clark loves it too. 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

0: to do a finger play, say it with me, and join in the actions. Here we go. Round and round the garden like a teddy bear. One step, two step, tickly under there. 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One step, two step, tickly under there.
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1: Hey everyone, welcome to Jam. 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

0: O is for ocean. Most of planet Earth is covered in water, and the biggest bits of water are called oceans. 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O is for ocean.
1: This is a swimming song, and it won't be long till we're under the water. Got my goggles and bathers and towel, I'm gonna get under the water. I was a little bit scared for my first lesson, I'd never been under the water. There were so many people, it was really loud, and there was so much water. But then I learned to blow bubbles like a balloon with my face in the water. I learned to jump up from the floor of the pool and swim to the side and hold on. Then my teacher helped me learn how to float on my back, and I was on top of the water. I learned how to kick fast splashy kicks, and I was moving through the water. I made my hands like scoops, reaching forward, pulling back, and I was swimming in the water. I like to sing to myself, I'm an excavator.

0: the water. 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We're gonna meet under the water.
1: Create and play. ABC Kids, listen.

We use paper all the time to draw on, to read from, and so much more. Have you ever wondered how it's made from trees? We'll find out on Imagine This in 2 songs' time.

0: Now that the trees from the forests have been turned into wood chips, what do you think happens next?
1: They get stretched out and painted white.
2: No. So it might get shaped by, like, a machine?
0: Sort of. The first step is to get all the wood chips and cook them up in a machine called a digester.
2: Like in your tummy.
0: It's a little like that. The wood chips go in and get mixed with water and chemicals and turned and churned around at a high temperature. When they come out, they're not hard wood chips anymore.
2: I think it goes all squishy.
0: It's a bit like wood chip porridge. We call it pulp.
3: Well, this brown porridge doesn't look much like paper.
2: How do I get it flat and white?
0: It needs to be washed. It's still brown at this stage, so you need to add chemicals to make it white, plus a special ingredient.
3: Ooh, white paint?
2: Toilet paper.
3: Lemon juice.
0: Clay.
2: Clay? Why would I add clay to it?
0: By mixing in some clay, it makes the paper smooth by filling in all the tiny bumps and cracks, and it makes it thick and white so you can't see through it.
2: It looks like white soup.
3: It's the right colour, but it still doesn't look like paper.
0: Well, yes, that's true. The next step is to dry it out and flatten it in a series of big rolling pin machines.
2: Rolling pins? They do platter and also cooking.
4: Yeah, and it turns it all flat.
0: Yeah. Some of the rolling pins are made of rubber, some are made of hard steel, some are heated and some are wet. And they roll and press and roll and press the pulp until it becomes a huge long roll of paper.
5: How big?
0: Oh, the roll's about 10 metres wide. That's almost as long as a bus.
5: Wow.
3: How much paper is that?
0: Well, you can get up to 80 kilometres of paper in one roll. It weighs about the same as a blue whale.
3: Wow. How many trees would that be?
2: Lots of them.
0: Thousands.
3: So now, does this big roll get chopped up and sent out to everyone?
0: Yes. It'll get chopped into different shapes and sizes. Some might turn into the coloured paper you use at school or kindy, or some might end up in your printer at home.
3: Oh, it's such a long journey to go on.
0: And it's not over yet.
3: There's more?
0: Yes. Come on.
2: We're back in the forest.
0: Back to the beginning, when we plant the trees. You see, the ones we chopped down were about 15 or 20 years old. We need to replant trees to take their place. Most of them are planted by hand, right next to where we cut down the old trees. So the plantation can start again and a new crop of trees can grow.
3: So in 15 years, these little trees will be ready to turn into paper?
0: Just in time for you to use when you're all grown up.
5: Wow.
4: Cool.
3: Wow. Wonder if paper will still be around then. Do you think we'll make paper from trees forever?
0: Well, I don't know about forever, but for now, it's a sustainable way to make paper that we all use. The important thing is to look after the trees and the animals, to make sure we're recycling and reusing as much paper as we can, so fewer trees need to be chopped down.
2: Nitch, you need to use all the white space on your paper.
3: I know, I know.
2: You've got to appreciate the paper. When I want to do drawing, I'll draw on both sides and I'll draw everywhere on it.
3: Thanks for taking us on a paper-making adventure.
0: No worries.
5: Bye. Thanks, Peter.
4: Bye.
5: See ya.
3: Bye, Peter.
0: Catch you next time.
6: So, Molly, every piece of paper you use today started its journey in a forest years ago, before you were born. Once the trees get to the right size and height, they're chopped down with a big machine called a harvester. The leaves and branches are left behind.
5: Like compost.
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5: Little bits.
6: That are cooked up in a digester.
5: In some lovely warm water.
6: With clay and chemicals to make it smooth and white.
5: Like paper soup.
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5: Which smoothens it up.
6: Until it becomes writing paper. It's a big journey. And it doesn't end there. Because every piece of paper can be recycled.
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6: Reused.
5: Use the other side.
6: Repurposed.
5: A paper airplane.
2: A paper airplane.
6: Reduced.
5: Use less.
2: Not so much.
6: And even rethought.
5: Maybe I don't need a new piece.
6: So that trees planted today might grow to become paper in the future. Or they might grow up to be something else.
5: Toilet paper.
2: A house.
5: A tree.
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1: The Night Watch. As the sun goes down on another day, an owl called Hoot starts on his way. He hoots and wakes the moon, who's happy to glow and shine so soon.
2: Hoot hoot!
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2: This story is called The Eye in the Island by Judith Barker. And it goes like this.

This is the story of the eye. It's the long, not the short. So keep a close eye. Like the eye in the wild. An eye way up high. Don't you sometimes just wish you could fly? Bursting through the skyline in the early morning light. In a kaleidoscope of colours, balloons have taken flight. At the touch of spring awakening, the sun begins to rise. But the Sydney crowds don't notice and keep on rushing by. Saturday at the Willow Pond. Wood ducks dip and dive. Turtles sun on logs to dry. On twigs and pods a dragonfly. Honeybees sip nectar to store inside the hive. 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

0: crowd hums excitedly. 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Calling to all kin and kind. 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Conjuring vibrant visions, as old as Gari sand. Dancing for the Butchala, upon their sacred land. Above the blue horizon, a dancing ibis glides. Flying through the whispering clouds, guiding a groom and bride. The call of open waters binds them to the tides, where rainbow sands and rock pools and rusty shipwrecks lie. Sandpipers wade on mudflats. Pelicans dive from a height. Cormorants feed at the jetty. Dingoes stride in the daylight. Nestled in the marshlands, moorhen chicks must hide. Penguins waddle to the sea in search of salty bites. A lighthouse shines a beacon, all scrubbed and painted white. And beyond a sinking sunset, oh, such a magnificent sight. Tranquil lakes and moonlight, beneath the starry skies. The Brolga whispers softly, I will never leave your side. And that's the end of the story.
1: What a great story. I wonder which terrific tale will be next.
2: Once upon a time, there was a mountain with a hot, burning fire inside it. In the middle of the mountain, there lived a magician. He liked living there. It's lovely and warm here, he would say, as he put the kettle on and made a cup of tea. People for miles around could see the steam from his kettle coming out from a hole in the mountain top. Just look, they would say, the magician is making tea. Now at the bottom of the mountain, in a cave, lived a small dragon and his granny. His granny was a very nice dragon, and the thing she liked better than anything else was a cup of tea. But she was too old to climb the mountain. So the small dragon thought he would go and ask the magician for a cup of tea for her. And he began to climb the mountain. He climbed and climbed and climbed until at last he reached the top. The magician was glad to see him and gave him some tea and a piece of cake. When he'd eaten his cake, the small dragon told the magician about his granny and how much she would like a cup of tea. Well, said the magician, I could give you a cup of tea to take to her, but I think it would be cold by the time you got back to your cave. So, instead, he gave the dragon a kettle, some tea, a nice teapot, and some tea cups. Here you are, he said. Now you make your own tea whenever you like. Oh, thank you very much, said the dragon. My granny will be pleased. He was just turning to go away when he remembered that they had no way of boiling the water to make the tea. Why don't you take some fire with you from inside the mountain? Asked the magician.

0: couldn't carry it, said the dragon. Not with the teacups and the teapot and the kettle. The magician thought for a minute. Then he said, Well, I will work some magic. Shut your eyes and take a deep breath. The dragon did as he was told. Hocus pocus, 1, 2, 3, said the magician. And breathe out. The little dragon breathed out as hard as he could, and lots of fire came out of his mouth. At first it made him cough a bit. He was very pleased, though. Now I'm a real dragon, he said. A real fire-breathing dragon. Thank you, magician, thank you. After he had said goodbye, he went down the mountain to his cave. There he filled the kettle with water. Then he breathed fire on it, and in no time at all the water was boiling. So he made some tea and took a cup to his granny. Thank you, she said. I do love a cup of tea. And after that, the small dragon was able to make her one whenever she felt like it.
1: Let's listen to another story. And now, a story from 5 Minutes More.
2: Whose turn is it to tell a story today? Will it be Louisa? Will it be Florrie? Will it be Sam? Or will it be Georgie?
3: Or it might be you far away.
2: It might. Please, will you stay?
3: Just for 5 minutes more.

0: It's my turn to tell a story today. Now, if you wanted to climb a mountain, then you might choose to climb this one, Sunny Dew Mountain, with its pointy peak all covered in snow. On one side of the pointy peak lives a big grey cloud that is always raining. 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
1: Shine, shine, shine!
0: And here is the sun's friend, old Mrs. Drinkwater.
1: Good morning, Mrs. Drinkwater.
2: Oh, good morning, sun.
1: I'm glad old Mrs. Drinkwater has a friend. I'm going to make friends with the sun too, Sam.
0: Good idea, Georgie. But the sun wasn't her only friend. Oh, no. She was friends with all the travellers who climbed Sunny Dew Mountain. Like this one, Hamish MacPherson.
3: It's been lovely to see you, Mrs. Drinkwater. Now plant those seeds in your garden and they will grow into beautiful flowers.
1: Shine, shine, shine! That's kind of Hamish, isn't it?
0: Yes, Georgie. Especially because Mrs. Drinkwater didn't have any flowers in her garden. When Hamish MacPherson had set off up Sunny Dew Mountain, old Mrs. Drinkwater planted her seeds.
1: Shine, shine, shine!
2: Thank you, sun, for warming up my seeds for me. They're sure to grow into beautiful flowers in no time.
0: After a few days and a few nights, Hamish MacPherson arrived on the other side of Sunny Dew Mountain.
3: Oh, it's so cold and rainy here because of that big grey cloud. I think I'll go back over the pointy peak and down the other side again.
0: And after a few days and a few nights, he arrived back at old Mrs. Drinkwater's cottage to find that the seeds hadn't grown.
3: Seeds don't just need the warmth of the sun, Mrs. Drinkwater. They need the rain too.
2: But how can we make it rain?
3: Ask your friend the sun to help you.
2: How can you help to make it rain, sun?
1: I will go over the pointy peak of the mountain and tell the big grey cloud to come and rain on your garden.
0: So, the sun went over the pointy peak of the mountain, and back she came with the big grey cloud.
1: That was a clever idea of the sun's.
0: Yes, Georgie. And the big grey cloud rained on old Mrs. Drinkwater's garden. And after a few days and a few nights, Mrs. Drinkwater's seeds started to grow. And soon her garden was full of flowers. And they weren't just any flowers. They were sunflowers.
2: My favourite flowers. Because they remind me of my favourite friend, the sun.
1: Shine, shine, shine. I love the sun. And Flory is really good at shining.
0: Yes. And from that day on, every so often, the sun goes over the mountain to fetch the cloud.
1: She's the best friend anyone could ever have.
0: Mm-hmm.
1: Shine, shine, shine. Shine, shine, shine.
4: Will you be my friend, son?
1: I already am your friend, Georgie.
5: But don't forget that you need the sun and the rain to grow things. Isn't that right, Faraway?
3: Faraway? Sorry, I was just drifting off. It was a long climb, you know, over Sunny Dew Mountain, and rather hot because of your friend the sun, Georgie.
1: Shine, shine, shine!

0: Oh, hello. My name's Kat. This is Jemima. Welcome to story time. I'm going to read you a story. I wonder what the story will be about today, Jemima. Did you hear that? That's the sound of the magic story drawer. Oh, let's see what's inside. Look, there are some hot chips. I love hot chips, especially on the beach, don't you, Jemima? And, oh, the story's called Chip. And look, there's a seagull eating a yummy hot chip. And the story goes like this. Chip, like most other gulls, was wild about fish and chips. Fish was hard to come by, but there were always leftover chips. Yum. And he ate fat chips, skinny chips, soggy chips, sandy chips, crunchy little bits of chips, and even spicy chili dipped chips. It's a lot of chips. Chips were all Chip could think about, even though they made his tummy ache. Or maybe Chip has had one too many chips, do you reckon? Yeah. Chip loved fish and chips so much, he couldn't wait for leftovers. Chip is saying, "More! More! More!" And he's chasing that poor person. Ah! In fact, he became downright rude. Shoo! Oh, see, that's Joe, the fish and chip man, and he's not too happy about Chip squirting tomato sauce all over him. Ah. He would do anything to get a taste of his most favourite food. Suddenly, one day, there were no more fish or chips. Oh, look, Joe's put up a sign and it says, "Do not feed the gulls." Oh, dear. Not a single crumb. Oh, look, Chips tried to disguise himself to look like a surfer. It didn't matter what Chip tried. There were still no fish or chips. No fat chips, skinny chips, soggy chips, sandy chips, crunchy little bits of chips, or even spicy chili dip chips. Chip, like all the other gulls, became very, very hungry. And he worried he might never eat another chip again. I don't think Chip likes that leftover apple. Blech. Ugh. Then, all at once, Chip had a fantastic idea. Chip's looking at a poster and it says, "Air show." Gee, I wonder what he's thinking. He gathered all his friends and together they made a secret, stealthy plan. They practiced and perfected each and every move. What are those sneaky, stealthy gulls up to, do we think? Until finally the big day arrived. Chip drew a deep breath and he counted down. 5, 4, 3, 2, 1, blast off! Up they soared. What's going to happen? Do you know, Jemima? Okay. Then a dive and a roll. And a loop-the-loop. Stall. Fall. Ta-da! Wow, that was pretty cool. The crowd went wild. Hooray! More! More! More! The crowd loved it, didn't they? And it's in the newspaper. It says News Today and it says, "Chip and the Amazing Aerobatic Gulls. Crowds flock to see Chip and the Amazing Aerobatic Gulls perform incredible flying stunts above Joe's chip van." And there's Joe putting up another sign, and this one says, "See Chip and the Amazing Aerobatic Gulls here today." Didn't take long for word to spread about Chip and the Amazing Aerobatic Gulls. And every evening, from that day on, people came to see their show. See, everyone's enjoying the show. No one's getting chased by seagulls. Bonus. And every evening, the gulls would gulp a tummy full of Joe's fresh fish, which were better than chips anyway. What lucky gulls. And that's the end of the story. And now Chip isn't being rude and he's putting on a great show. He and all his gull friends get to have their favourite food, fish, every night of the week. Sorry, what's that, Jemima? Yeah, I really enjoyed that story too. We have to go now, so it's bye from Jemima and bye from me. Bye. Is it just me or do you guys feel like hot chips now?
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2: Dog loves books. I love the smell of them. I love the sound of them. But most of all, and best of all, I love the... Pug, is it very cold in the shop today? My poor paws, they can barely turn the pages of my book.
3: Look at the bookshop mice. Now they're micicles.
2: We must find a way of making ourselves warmer.
3: Perhaps we have a book about the coldest place in the world. They'll know how to keep warm there.
2: What a fine idea, Pug.
3: To the wheelie ladder, dog.
2: To the wheelie ladder, Pug. The Arctic, Aberdeen, Antarctica. This is a book about a place so cold the sun keeps as far away from it as possible. And it's called... At the bottom of the world, there is a land so cold, the water is hardly ever water there at all.
3: It's so white here, dog. Aren't there any words in this book?
2: That's snow and ice, Pug. We're in a world of frozen water.
3: There's nobody here except a penguin and a penguin and a penguin. They don't look cold at all.
2: Not being cold is what penguins do best, Pug. But I don't think they can teach being a penguin to us.
3: Dog, dog, look at me. I'm so cold and frozen.
2: Pug, I know you're behind there.
3: Do you like my snow dog, dog?
2: Yes, I do, Pug. I like your snow penguin too.
3: I didn't make a snow penguin.
2: How curious. The only penguin in Antarctica who feels the cold.
3: Dog, we have to do something to help her because some things are what we do.
2: Penguins keep baby penguins warm by holding them very close.
3: Then that's what I will do. Dog, I don't think I like this. This story's going downhill fast.
4: I'll save you.
3: My plan didn't really work, dog.
2: Then we must think of another. I remember reading a book once.
3: The one where the animals take over the farm.
2: The one where people who lived at the top of the world built houses of ice to keep warm, called igloos.
3: I can do igloos.
2: Then an igloo is what we will do.
3: Welcome to your icy, warmy home.

0: I'm not sure your plan worked either, Dom.
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0: We could knit her a woolly hat. Do you have any knitting needles?
1: Or we could sing and dance, as people sometimes do in the middle of winter, so they don't feel quite so...
0: I'll get my accordion.
2: Bow-wowser, bow-wowser, that's how we like to go. 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It works a treat to heat our feet when things are getting freezy. Bow-wowser, bow-wowser, that's how we like to go. 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
1: There is a word, a special word, for when a lot of snow lets go of a mountain and decides to run to the bottom. Hmm? Avalanche!
0: She's not cold.
3: Again, again!
1: Ah, oh, she's happy. All that running has warmed her up. And me too.
0: We're not cold anymore, dog. We're hot.
1: And the penguin who felt the cold never felt the cold again, because feeling warmer was always a run up and down a hill away. The end.
0: That is my new favourite book.
1: And it showed us how to keep warm.
0: Except I'm really hot now. Bow wowza! Let's read a book about the hottest place in the world. They'll know how to keep cool there. To the wheelie ladder, dog.
1: To the wheelie ladder, Pug. Pug doesn't like being too hot or too cold. But dog loves books.

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I feel ready for a nice nap. How about you? Thank you for listening to Storytime. 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

Let's go to your favorite spot to snuggle up. A place where you feel safe, comfy, and warm. Maybe you could curl up on the couch with some cushions or snuggle into your bed. Are you cozy now? Great, because it's time to relax and go on a sound walk. Time to visit a different part of our wondrous world and meet some animals. Close your eyes, and as you listen, keep them closed so you can see the scenery and the animals in your imagination. Today, we're visiting the mountains of Alaska. Snuggle in and make sure you're listening, because there are so many magical sounds in the mountains. Like that one. I wonder whose squeaky call that was. If you haven't already closed your eyes, close them now. Listen carefully and enjoy the sounds swirling around the snowy mountain tops. As you listen, concentrate on your breathing. When we breathe calmly and deeply, we help our body relax and let go of the day. Feel how your belly moves as you breathe in, and then slowly let the air go as you breathe out. Breathe in and out. The rocky tops of these mountains are always partly covered in snow, making the air very cold. Most animals prefer the warmer weather at the bottom of the mountain, so we will have to listen very carefully for some animal friends. There's that squeaky bird call again. It's a bald eagle. Their feathers are brown, so they can be hard to spot against the mountain rock peeping through the white snow. Aha! There you are, perched proudly on top of a fallen tree branch, scanning the rocky ground for prey. Off it goes, up into the air. Its wingspan is huge when they are spread wide in full flight. Bald eagles usually fly alone, rather than flocking with other birds. Happy to soar by themselves, searching for food. Look at it, gliding through the clear blue sky, circling the mountain. What a magnificent bird. What other sounds will we hear high up on this mountaintop? Oh, wow. Did you hear that? That was an Arctic fox
moving across some hard, icy snow. Arctic foxes don't usually make much sound, so we're very lucky to hear them. What a majestic animal with its thick, white coat. Can you see them in your imagination, standing gracefully, proud and alert? Arctic fox fur changes with the season. During winter, it's white, so they blend with the snow. And in summer, their coat changes to brown to blend in with the mountain rocks and ground. Arctic foxes spend a lot of time on their own, searching for food. This one seems very happy and content, prowling the mountain for their lunch. Do you sometimes like spending time by yourself? Perhaps in the garden, or reading a book, or even curled up, listening to a sound walk. It's great when we feel happy in our own company. Finding the time to recharge and reflect. Or maybe you spend time by yourself being creative, drawing, painting, or writing. Our mountain friend is breathing deeply as they watch over the mountains. Let's breathe with them. In and out. In and out. How do you feel when you breathe deeply? Does your breath sometimes make you feel strong and proud like the fox? Or perhaps your breath calms you, like now. Slow, calming breaths. How is your body feeling? Are your feet and legs relaxed? Let your arms and chest feel heavy. Your whole body is relaxed. You are warm and safe

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Stretch and yawn on ABC Kids Listen.

0: Hello, Owl Pals. 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
1: Oh, actually, it was me. 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

0: How would you like to be real monsters, just like me and Grover?
1: Harry, are we going to tell them the secret way to be a monster?
0: Sure. They're good kids.
1: Well, all right. Now, listen, everybody. These are all very secret monster things.
0: But we're gonna tell you because we like you.
1: Mm-hmm. So, you do everything we tell you to do, okay?
0: And if you do everything just right, then you can be a monster too.
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0: Hello, I'm Emma.
1: And I'm Nicholas. And welcome to
0: Let's Pretend,
1: where we let our imaginations run wild.
0: Ah, Nicholas, can you hear those crickets chirping? It sounds like we're out in the wild.
1: I can see stars above us. I can see the moon. Oh, even a shooting star.
0: Ooh, and is that the smell of marshmallows? Oh, someone must be toasting them.
1: I think we might just be
0: camping.

0: 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It's dancing time.
1: And I hope you're ready for some fancy footwork because we're going to dance the heel and toe polka.
0: Oh, yes, but, Nicholas, we need to practice first. So, tap the heel of your foot on the ground.
1: Okay.
0: That's it. Now tap the toe on the ground.
1: Mm-hmm.
0: Heel again.
1: Mm-hmm.
0: And toe.
1: Mm-hmm.
0: And then we do a little slide to one side.
1: Ooh, okay. Let's try it again then, and a little bit faster. Stand up if you can. Heel, toe,
0: heel,
1: toe, and slide, slide, slide, slide.
0: Hey, great job, dancers. All right, let's do it again, but this time we're going to do it with the music.
2: Boys and girls, are you ready for the heel and toe? And heel and toe, heel and toe. A stomp, stomp, stomp. Other side. Heel and toe, and stomp, stomp. Arm across. With a one, two, three. Other side. Two hands.

0: Let's go and get a drink. We'll see you for the next song.
1: Who knew camping had so much dancing?
2: Surprise! Camping isn't just tents and hiking and mosquitoes. Speaking of surprises, though, you want to play a guessing game?
1: Oh, absolutely. I'm in. Oh, what do we have to do?
2: Okay, just guess what I am. Are you ready? I'm long and round like a tube.
1: Hmm. Oh, a worm?
2: Ooh, not bad, but nope. Here's another clue. You can eat me for breakfast, lunch, or dinner.
1: I know! You're a sausage.
2: You guessed it. I'm a sausage.
1: You silly sausage.

0: Hello, I'm Nicholas, and today I'm camping with my friend Emma.
1: Hey there. We are pretending to camp. Perhaps you could pretend to camp too, right there in your living room. You could use blankets and cushions or build a tent. Or you could just imagine one like we are. Ours is big and green.
0: Oh, it's such a wonderful tent. But, oh, whoa, whoa, whoa, whoa. Flap, flap, flap. Oh, our tent is blowing away in the wind. Quick, we need to get the pegs in before it takes off.
1: Oh, no. Where's the hammer? Oh, whack, whack, whack. There. Oh, it's all pegged down.
0: That was such nice work, Emma. Okay, now let's get the poles in.
1: Ooh, okay.
0: How many poles does your tent have?
1: Okay, ours has one, two, and up they go. Oh, there. Our tent is ready.
0: Hooray! Bzzz. Uh-oh. I hear flies. Ah, they're everywhere.
1: Shoo, fly.
0: Quick, into the tent.
2: Oh, dear. There's a fly. It's trying to settle on my nose. Shoo, fly, don't bother me. Shoo, fly, don't bother me. 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Get off, go on. You can't settle there, that's for sure. Oh, shoo fly, don't bother me. 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

0: Bye bye, fly.
1: One super fun thing we can do out here in the great outdoors is...
2: roast marshmallows over the campfire.
1: Ooh, well, yeah, but that's after dinner, Nicholas.
2: Oh.
1: Right now, I challenge you to a game of hide and seek.
2: Yes! I know the perfect hiding spot. You'll never find me, Emma.
1: Oh, okay. Where will you hide at home? Under a blanket or behind the lounge? Or just be really still and pretend to be a tree? Okay, I'll start counting. Ready?
2: Ready.
1: 1, 2, 3, 4, 5, 6, 7, 8, 9, 10. Ready or not, here I come.
2: I'm behind this chair that I'm pretending is a big, tall tree. She will never find me here.
1: Okay, where could he be?
2: Shh.
1: Is he under the rug?
2: Shh.
1: No. Okay. Silly. He wouldn't fit there anyway. Oh, Nicholas? Hang on a minute. I heard something. I think I found you.
2: Oh, you're really good at this game, Emma. Okay, it's your turn to hide now. Where did you hide at home?

0: Would you like to hear a riddle, Nicholas?
1: A riddle? You bet your tent I do.
0: All right, answer me this, my camping buddy. I'm not alive, but I grow. I don't have lungs, but I need air. I don't have a mouth, but water destroys me. What am I?
1: I'm not alive, but I grow. Can you think of what gets bigger? But isn't a living thing her? I need air, but water destroys me. Oh, a shadow of a tall tree? Oh, it doesn't need air. Oh, an inflatable mattress to sleep on? It gets bigger with air, doesn't it? Oh, I don't know, Emma. What's not alive but grows, doesn't have lungs but needs air?
0: A fire. When you put wood on it, it gets bigger, and when it's time to put it out, you need water. But that is a grown-up's job.
1: Remember to never play with fire and stay away from it unless your grown-up is with you.
0: Here's a song about a campfire.

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0: The firewood is stacked up, ready for tonight.
1: Oh, Nicholas, I spy with my little eye...
0: Oh, I love this game, yes?
1: ...something beginning with K.
0: Knapsack! That's another word for a bag.
1: That starts with N.
0: No, it starts with a K. It's a silent K.
1: Ooh, tricky and clever. No, not knapsack.
0: Kangaroo!
1: Where? No, it's not a kangaroo either. Oh, that was a bit of a giveaway.
0: Ha ha! Is it a kookaburra?
1: Yes, it's a kookaburra.

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0: Because it's time for a hike. See that big hill? 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It's an imaginary hill, so the walk won't take too long.
1: Can you march on the spot with us? 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
0: This next song is all about someone called Ike, who goes on a hike, but not with a bike.

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1: And I'm Emma, your leafy sidekick. 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
0: Guess what I am? 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
1: Ooh! And I'm a paperbark tree. My bark peels off in soft, crinkly layers, perfect for making pretend fairy scrolls.
0: Ooh, Australian trees are tough. They live through bushfires, dry seasons, and give us the best shade at a picnic.
1: Oh, okay. 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I'm a koala snack.
0: You should try being a tree now. 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
1: Down in the box again.
0: Jack is quiet down in his box until someone opens the lid. Boo!
1: Shh, shh, shh. Down again, one more time.
0: Jack is quiet down in his box until someone opens the lid. Boo!
1: Can you make a funny face? 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
0: 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Woo! Look at me.
1: Time for a gallop. Come on, horsey.
0: Giddy up, giddy up, giddy up, horsey. 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

0: jumped over the moon. 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
0: Oh, little Miss Muffet sat on a tuffet, eating her curds and whey. And along came a spider and sat down beside her and frightened Miss Muffet away.

home time. If you're driving in the car or swinging on the monkey bar, painting a masterpiece or in the park watching geese, no matter what happened in your day, time to jump up and say yay, 'cause it's home time on ABC Kids

0: put a spot over here and a spot over there and a spot on your ear and a spot in your hair and a lot of little spots in the air and everywhere. It's a spotty kind of day. Let's put some more spots on, shall we? Put a spot over here and a spot over there and a spot on your ear and a spot in your hair and a lot of little spots in the air and everywhere. It's a spotty kind of day. Let's put a few more spots on our leopard. On there. Here, you think? Yes? How about there? You like that one? That's good. He's so spotty. A leopard has lots of spots. Do you sometimes like to dress up and pretend to be an animal? I'm going to pretend to be a leopard. A leopard with lots of spots. How do I look? Spot, spot, spot, spot, spot, spot, spot. A leopard has lots of spots. What a lot of spots he's got. An elephant's nose is as long as a hose. But a leopard has lots of spots, spots, spots, spots, spots, spots, spots. A leopard has lots of spots. What a lot of spots he's got. A tiger has stripes, like a whole lot of pipes. But a leopard has lots of spots, spots, spots, spots, spots, spots, spots, spots, spots, spots, spots, spots, spots. That's a lot of spots.
1: What did you do today? 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

0: the clock. 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

0: 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Rib bones, that's 7, 8, 9, 10, 11, 12, 13, 14, 15. I love counting bones.
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0: It's home time on ABC Kids Listen, and it's time to mix up a story salad. Here's my friend Matt.
1: Hello, hello, I'm Andy Griffiths.
2: And I'm Matt.
1: No, I'm not. I'm Matt and you're Andy Griffiths.
2: Oh, really?
1: Yeah.
2: Now I'm confused.
1: Okay, hang on. Yeah. Am I Andy? You're Matt.
2: I'm Matt.
1: Yeah. No, I'm sure. I'm Matt.
2: And I'm Andy.
1: And this
2: yes.
1: is
2: Story Salad.
1: Oh, lucky we figured out who we were.
2: Yeah, it's very easy to forget.
1: Yes, and, it is.
2: Sometimes I go around a whole day without knowing who I am.
1: Does anyone know who I think I am? But we're back, we know who we are, and we know what we're doing. It's Story Salad, which is where we get three random words, and we have to use those words in a made-up story right here on the spot in only 3 minutes.
2: 3 minutes.
1: Three tiny,
2: tiny
1: It's
2: not
1: tiny
2: very long,
1: minutes.
2: Is it?
1: It's not. It's not. And to make it even more stressful,
2: yeah.
1: at the 1 minute to go mark, we hear this sound and that lets us Ooh. Know.
2: That it's, we've got to say the end.
1: Yeah, we got to find an
2: and
1: ending.
2: We got to find an ending.
1: We got to hurry up and find an ending. We yeah. can't be sitting in that story, indulging and enjoying the
2: Wouldn't
1: chaos.
2: Wouldn't it save time if we just started with the ending?
1: It
2: Don't
1: would.
2: Bother with the start and the middle.
1: It would. And I'm going to write to the people who make this show and make sure that we can just start with the ending.
2: Yeah.
1: Wouldn't
2: yeah.
1: that be a great program? It'd be like, hi, bye.
2: Well, we'll start with the end and we'll go to the... No.
1: Maybe today Begin we'll do a reverse end. Story.
2: Yeah.
1: Look,
2: yeah.
1: we're already riffing, but we've got a job to do.
2: Oh, okay. Right.
1: To do the story...
2: Get our work done we first need, and yes, then we'll play.
1: We need some words to play. So can we please have the words?
3: Hi, my name's Joel, and I'm 5 years old, and my words are house, wind, and race car.
2: Great words, Joel.
1: Fantastic words. They were house,
2: wind,
1: and race car. Oh, all right. Well, let's not delay. Let's not delay. Let's play with Joel's words in today's
2: Story Salad.
1: The end.
2: End. As the guy with the checkered flag said, as Joel the race car raced over the finish line.
1: Vroom. He had won. He had won. He was the first race car to cross the line. And as he screeched into the bay, he looked at the crowd and went, oh, I'm the best.
2: And the crowd went, yes,
1: yes,
2: you are the
1: you
2: best.
1: You are the best. But all your colour blew off in the wind.
2: Oh.
1: And he was a red race car, but he looked at himself.
2: And said, my clothes have gone.
1: My colour.
2: My colour.
1: I'm just like.
2: This is so embarrassing.
1: A weird invisible car.
2: My greatest moment of triumph has turned into the most embarrassing moment of my life.
1: And the crowd went, oh, look at him. He's a see-through car with no colour.
2: Whoever heard of an invisible race car?
1: So Joel had to quickly race back down the track and find where all his colour had gone.
2: Yeah, because the wind had blown it all off.
1: And he was going so quick. So yeah. the wind and him going so quick means the colour was everywhere. He found colour in a man's beard.
2: Yeah.
1: So he had to go up and be like, oh, excuse me, can I just pull the red out of your beard? And the old man was like, oh.
2: Colour on the man's pie that he was eating.
1: Yep. And then that was actually just tomato sauce. So
2: yeah.
1: he gave that back.
2: Yeah.
1: And then he went further down the track and there was a house
2: yeah.
1: next to the race course. And it was actually just a really lovely shade of light blue. Well, now it was red.
2: Oh.
1: And the owners were out the front going, oh, Daryl, look.
2: It's bad enough living beside a race course. we don't get any sleep or rest ever.
1: Now you've redded our house.
2: Yeah.
1: Yes, you can absolutely take your red back. Take your red back. There you go, Joel, the famous race car.
2: And there was
3: 1 minute.
1: Oh, 1 minute to
2: he
1: go.
2: He almost got all the bits of red back, except for one mm-hmm. that had attached itself to a little bird.
1: And the bird said to Joel, oh, maybe.
2: It was a robin redbreast, actually.
1: Oh, right. Yeah. Good to classify.
2: I picked that up from your whistling.
1: And Robin, the redbreast, said, oh, Joel, red's my favourite colour. And this is a brighter shade of red. Do you reckon I could keep it?
2: And Joel said, look, I think I'm okay. I'll just leave a little spot of on my shoulder.
1: Yeah.
2: On my hug.
1: And that's going to remind me to be kind and give things to people that really appreciate.
2: And then the little red robin Redbreast said, I could drive you if you like.
1: Yeah.
2: And we could be a team. And they went on to become the most famous racing car team in the whole wide world.
1: That would have been a pretty fun day to be at the races.
2: Yeah.
1: Imagine you were just there to see the races and then all of a sudden you saw a whole thing of red coming at you.
2: Flying off, yeah.
1: Wow.
2: I really like a little bird driving a race car. I think you could then start off a whole new story with that.
1: Great. Writing it down now. This will be out in a few weeks.
2: Robin, the Revan Redbreast Robin.
1: Race car radical.
2: Yeah.
1: Oh, look, we're already on to the next story, Sally, but we've just done one today. So we won't force another one in there because I think one story salad a day is enough.
2: Yeah,
1: but you can go make up a story salad right now if you want.
2: Yeah, we're not telling you what to do.
1: No pressure. But you might be if you wanna, it might be really good. Go on, do it. Yeah, you might be at the dinner table. You might be in the bath. Yeah.
2: Do
1: going to bed.
2: Yeah, if you're in public, just do it in your head.
1: Yeah. Think about it inside.
2: Don't walk down the street going. Bird, cup, our house, wind, race car.
1: Although you'd see lots of things in the street you could use in a story
2: salad. Of course.
1: So here are three words for you to use right now.
3: Hi, my name's Ewan and my three words are cheetah, football and first. 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

0: Lovely.
1: Fantastic. All right, well, we've got a vroom out of here. I'm Matt.
0: And I'm Andy.
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Is everything all packed away for the day? Or do we need another song to finish tidying up our toys? 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

0: Hi there, it's Emily from Newstime, and this is your Daily Scoop. It's Monday today, and the date is the 22nd of June. There's a group of musicians from New Zealand that are going viral on the internet, but they're not doing what you might expect. These musos don't have violins or pianos.
1: Playing the drums with buckets. So they were playing drums with buckets probably because they were unbelievably bored.
0: A group of five teen friends from Tauranga in New Zealand met in school music classes and have been creating music using upside-down buckets as drums, beating them with drumsticks. The drummers treat their performances almost like a dance. They don't just play their own drum, but they reach over to the drum of the person next to them, weaving over and under in time with the beat. They throw up their sticks in the air, flip them, and catch them too.
1: I play drums. It's a lot harder than people will think because there's a lot of offbeats.
0: It looks tricky, that's for sure. The boys call themselves the Beat Street Drummers, and since they started uploading videos of their performances online, they've had more than 100 million views. Fans love their unique style, and the Beat Street Drummers have even been invited to perform at festivals and events.
1: It's really good and unique. People are watching them to go like, oh, I should show my friends about how good this is.
2: So they'll probably go to Bunnings to get buckets, and then they'll go outside and get sticks, put the sticks in their hand, and they'll play the drums. People will be inspired.
0: One of the drummers, Daniel, says it makes music accessible to more people. You don't need fancy instruments to play and make music. A simple bucket and some sticks can do the job.
3: You could get like a piece of plywood, then get a machine that carves the wood into a drumstick.
0: We should start a Newstime band. Thanks for the info, Beat Street Drummers.
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1: Eight is great. You can hold it this way, you can hold it that way. It's still eight is great. It makes me shout, hooray! I can count eight skates sitting on a crate. 1, 2, 3, 4, 5, 6, 7, 8. Yes, I can really state that eight is great. You can hold it this way, you can hold it that way. It's still eight.

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It's still 8, 8, 8 is great. It makes me shout, hooray! I can count 8 skates sitting on a crate. 1, 2, 3, 4, 5, 6, 7, 8. Yes, I can really state that 8, 8, 8 is great. 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It's still 8, 8, 8 is great. 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

0: Well, here I am in my tubby again, and my tubby's all filled with water and nice fluffy suds. 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

0: Hi, I'm Alex. It's bedtime stories. Oh, it's been a big day, hasn't it? Time to grab your favourite teddy, cuddle up, and listen to bedtime stories we found for you.
1: This story is called The Jumping King. Once upon a time, there was a king who wanted everything in a hurry. Whatever it was, he shouted,
2: "Jump to it!"
1: All day long, he shouted,
2: "Jump to it!"
1: If the footman was slow opening the door, the king shouted,
2: "Jump to it!"
1: When the cook was late with his dinner, the king banged the table and shouted,
2: "Jump to it, cookie! Where's my dinner?"
1: Soon everybody in the palace was jumping to it. All of them jumped all the time at everything they did. And soon so many people were shouting, "Jump to it!" that the whole country was jumping about. They jumped out of bed in the morning and jumped back in again at night. The children jumped all the way to school. The shopkeepers jumped to serve their customers. And as for the king's councillors, they never stopped jumping long enough to think at all. The king became known as King of Jumpland. One year, when it was nearly time for the king's birthday, the king made an announcement.
2: "There will be a big prize for any person who can jump higher than me."
1: The people practiced for weeks jumping up and down, higher and higher. And the palace began to shake with the bumping and banging. The king called his councillors to the throne room, and they all came jumping in to see what the king wanted. The king shouted,
2: "Jump to it and listen. I am the king of Jumpland. Nobody is allowed to jump higher than me. Go and find a shoemaker who can make shoes for me to jump in and jump to it."
1: On the king's birthday, hundreds of people came from all over the kingdom to try to win the prize. Some had rubber socks on, some had springs on their feet, and they jumped up and down the courtyard while the band played. The king just sat and watched. Then he called for silence.
2: "Silence!"
1: Then he made an announcement.
2: "I am going to jump."
1: The councillors brought the king the pair of special shoes.
3: "Here are the best jumping shoes, made by the finest shoemaker in the land, Your Majesty."
1: He put on his new shoes, the trumpets played, and the king jumped once. He jumped so high that he went right across the courtyard.
3: "Jolly good jump, Your Majesty."
1: Then he jumped again. And his second leap took him over the walls and outside the palace.

0: The people waved and cheered. Surely nobody could jump higher than that. Then the king jumped again. Higher than ever. And suddenly, he shot into the air like a rocket and flew up into the sky until he disappeared. The people gasped and the courtiers gaped. But as no one said, "Jump to it," they stood still for the first time for months. They looked up, waiting and waiting for the king to come down again. And suddenly, he appeared at last and landed with a bump. And he never shouted, "Jump to it," to anyone ever again. And that's the end of the story.
1: And now it's time for a story from the Kids Listen bookshelf.
2: This story is called The Art of Making Friends by Mary Anastasio, illustrated by Sam Lohman. And it goes like this. Have you ever stopped and wondered how to make a friend? Can you make them out of broken sticks or something that will bend? Do you build them out of cardboard or fashion them from socks? Do you make them out of curly plants or grubby garden rocks? Can you make them out of cupcakes and enjoy them with your tea? Can you sprinkle one with glitter and then magic two or three? Do you plant them in the garden and hope that they will grow? Do you wait until it's winter and make them out of snow? Can you find them in the clouds somewhere way up high? Can you catch them on a shooting star or flying through the sky? Do you paint them like an artist in colours that are bright? Do you cut them out of paper and fly them like a kite? Can you make them out of flowers that you find along a path? Can you shape them from the bubbles that appear inside your bath? Do you catch them in a river or a stream, just like a fish? Do you look for them inside your dreams or make them like a wish? Can you make them from the dinner that you've left upon your plate? Can you squish them out of noodles, something yummy that you ate? Do you build them like a snowman or a man that's made from straw? Do you sculpt them out of frozen ice and hope that they won't thaw? And sometimes making friends will be hard. Yes, this is true. But when you finally get it right, it's the funnest thing you'll do. Now, here's a little secret and something you should know. If you really want to make a friend, it's your heart you'll need to show. A friend is not an object that you make from glue or sticks. They can't be made of noodles or special magic tricks. Don't bother planting seeds or waiting for the snow. A friend is made when people meet, then a friendship has to grow. So if you see one wandering, don't watch them pass you by. Walk over with a happy smile and just start by saying, "Hi." And that is the end of the story.
1: And now, another story.
3: Rug and his garden. In his garden, Grug grew grass for his bed, flowers to smell, and vegetables to eat. One morning, Grug found his cabbages chewed to tatters. Who could have done this?

0: In the darkness of the night, Grug crept out. He saw a shiny silver trail. He followed the shiny silver trail through shivery grass, over shadowy rocks, as far as a tree. Aha! A snail! Grug scurried home. What could he do to save his cabbages? The next day, he planted more cabbages. And more cabbages. And more cabbages. Until he had enough for himself and the snail.
1: Let's listen to another story. It's time for a story. And the story today is called Trees. And this is how it goes. Trees sleep in winter and wake up in spring. They bear fruit in summer and drop their leaves in autumn. Trees have their heads in the clouds and their feet on the ground. Trees use their roots to communicate and to help one another. Some grow in high places, others grow below. Each grows where chance has placed it. A few in the wilderness, a few near the river. Trees cannot change their place in the world. So they are patient and learn to live where they are. Trees provide homes to many and shade for all. Trees clean the air we breathe and give us their seeds with every piece of fruit. Trees are marvelous beings. And that's the end of the story.

0: Whose turn is it to tell a story today? Will it be Louisa? Will it be Florrie? Will it be Sam? Or will it be Georgie?
1: Or it might be you far away.
0: It might. Please, will you stay?
1: Just for 5 minutes more.

0: It's my turn to tell a story today. Once upon a time, in a land far, far away, in a beautiful fairy tale castle, there lived a king and a queen.
1: Oh dear, they don't seem very happy, Georgie.
0: Well, no, they're not. Listen.
2: We do have a lovely castle, don't we?
3: Yes, my dear, we do.
2: And we do have each other, don't we?
3: Yes, my dear, we do.
2: But we've forgotten how to laugh.
3: Yes, my dear, we haven't laughed for years. If only something funny would come along.
1: Forgotten how to laugh? That's dreadful. I hope they find something funny soon.
0: Well, one day, when the queen was out walking, she found a beautiful sunflower.
2: Oh,

0: I've just had a really good idea.
1: So, she picked the sunflower and she took it to the king.
0: Look, dear, this will make us laugh.
1: But neither the king nor the queen found the sunflower funny. Then the king went out walking, and a big leaf fluttered down from the oak tree.
2: Aha! I've just had an idea.
3: He's going to take it to the queen, isn't he?
1: Aha!
2: This will make us laugh, my dear.
1: But neither the king nor the queen found the leaf funny. One day, when the king and queen were sitting under the big oak tree, they heard a noise in the branches above.
4: Oh! Oh!
2: Ooh!
4: Oh!
2: Oh!
3: It's an egg, and what's more, someone's trying to get out of it.
2: My dear, we're laughing.

0: is so funny.
1: I know. So the king and queen learned how to laugh again.
2: And do you know what?
1: The funny bird is still making them both laugh to this very day.
0: Far away, you were the funniest thing I've ever seen.
3: Thank you, Louisa.
4: Do it again, Far Away.
5: Yes, go on, please.
1: Please.
3: Oh, all right then.
1: Chip, chip, chip, chip.

0: And now it's time for a story from the Kids Listen bookshelf.
1: This story is Jay's Dinosaur by Ben Thatcher. Jay pressed his back to the side of the house, taking deep breaths. He felt himself shiver with a combination of fear and excitement. Had he really just seen what he had just seen? Could it really have been what he thought it was? Jay knew all the dinosaurs, and he was certain that he had just seen what he had seen. He edged closer to the corner of the house. Was he scared? A little. Actually, quite a lot. He didn't dare look, so he just listened. He listened carefully. There it was. Again, the gentle but deep rumble. He was certain now that what he had seen was real. There was no doubt. For Jay knew enough for there to be no doubt. What he had in his backyard, his very backyard, between the sliding doors and Mum's motorbike, was a Stegosaurus. It seemed impossible. And don't get me wrong, Jay knew it was very near impossible. But Jay knew his dinosaurs, and there was no other animal.

animal in history that looked quite like this one. He peeked around the corner. Not far enough to be seen, but far enough to see. And that's when he saw it. A huge shadow on the ground. A shadow moving up and down with massive diamond-shaped plates blocking the sunlight. Jay knew they used these plates to keep their enormous bodies warm. He'd read that in a book. He was just about to take a step towards it when a large grunt came from the shadow. Jay leapt back behind the house, scared into a statue, not moving, not daring to breathe in case the giant herbivore knew he was there. Wait a minute. Herbivore, Jay thought. Stegosaurus has only ate plants. It didn't want to eat him. Just the grass. Just the plants. Jay thought about this for a minute. Only a minute. This thing was huge. Whether or not it was going to eat him was hardly the point. It was still the size of a bus. And Jay had never really been able to outrun a bus, particularly a bus that was cross or even frightened. Frightened? Yes. Yes, probably. Somehow, the poor thing had travelled through time and found itself in the middle of his backyard. It must have been terrified. The beast let out another snort. Jay began to feel sorry for the animal. All alone, in a strange land, in a strange habitat. I mean, the sight of a brick house with a concrete driveway with glass windows must look terrifying to an animal that had never seen a house before. I mean, the family car must look like some crazed metal beast, particularly with the giant flames Mum had painted along the side. Jay crept along the wall to get a better look at the poor animal. The huge, spiked plates of a dinosaur cast an immense shadow on the ground. They were thrashing back and forth as if being blown in the wind. Jay thought about what he could do. How could he calm down this ancient creature that had found itself lost in his yard? Then a thought struck him. Dad's roses. Yes, of course. His father won prizes for them. They smelled amazing. Perhaps to a herbivore, an animal that only ate plants, they might smell as delicious as chocolate. Jay ran the opposite direction to the front of the house, to where his father's roses grew. He quickly grabbed the nearest rose and broke it off. A nice, big, juicy red one. He turned to run back around the house and stopped, looking back at the rose patch. Well, perhaps a white one as well. Jay couldn't tell the difference himself, but maybe if you only ever ate plants, like a stegosaurus, they might actually taste very different. Like, I don't know, the difference between vanilla and strawberry. He quickly grabbed some more. Dad's probably going to get a little frustrated by what Jay was to do, but there was a stegosaurus in his yard. Of all the rules and expectations Jay's parents had of him,
Surely being kind

0: to other living creatures was the most important, particularly if that animal was a frightened, hungry dinosaur millions of years from home. Clutching a big fistful of Dad's roses, Jay turned and made his way back to his hiding spot. He cautiously edged to the side of the house. He could see the shadow of the beast on the ground. Hear the snorting of an animal distressed. Too scared to look any further, he took hold of the roses in his hand, stretched his arm around the corner, and threw. He threw the roses as best and as hard as he could towards where the growl was coming from. He watched the shadow cast by the roses fly across the ground towards the Stegosaurus, slowly disappearing into the shadow of the giant animal. The spikes came to a stop. The growl turned to a snort. The snort to a splutter. The splutter to a cough. And then silence. A silence swiftly broken by the sound of his father.
1: Jay! Jay, what on earth? What's happened to my roses?
0: Jay froze. What? What was his father doing there? Surely he wasn't brave enough to get that close to a Stegosaurus. Jay took a deep breath and looked slowly around the corner. And sure enough, there was his dad, standing next to a big basket with a clump of chopped roses at his feet. He was hanging out the washing. Huge white sheets swung on the line, being tossed about in the wind. Jay looked to the ground again, seeing the giant shadows cast by the hanging sheets. They looked huge, like the shadows of, well, Stegosaurus spikes moving about on the ground. Jay heard a loud snort. And turned to see his mum asleep on the rocking chair. She snored, a big, deep, nasally snore as she rocked back and forth, snorting, snuffling, and snarling like a, well, like a big plant-chewing dinosaur, growling and grunting with every breath in, grunting and grumbling with every breath out. So, this was the beast he'd been hearing from around the corner of the house.
1: Jay, what did you do to the flowers?
0: Jay stopped and looked at the roses at his father's feet. Feeding the Stegosaurus? Jay said quietly. Jay's dad stared at Jay for a moment, with a puzzled look on his face. He looked at the shadow of the washing on the ground, then at his snory, slumbery wife beside him. Then he smiled and stroked his chin.
1: Oh, I see,
0: said his father.
1: Well, Stegosauruses are huge, Jay. I suspect it may need a few more roses than that. Shall we go get some more?
0: Jay smiled and nodded. He took his dad's hand, and together they walked around to the rose garden. While Mum continued to snore loudly in the rocking chair, and the large billowing bed sheets flapped back and forth in the warm afternoon wind. And that is the end of the story.
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0: Good morning. 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
1: ABC Kids Listen recognises Aboriginal and Torres Strait Islander peoples as the first peoples of this place, now known as Australia. We are grateful for the continuing care of the lands, waterways and skies where we listen, learn and play. 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

0: Good morning! I'm Mia and it's time to start your day. It's 7 o'clock and time for Story Salad. I wonder what three words Matt and his friends will get today. Let's find out.
1: I'm Matt.
2: And I'm Stephen.
1: And we're making silly noises on
3: Story Salad!
1: What's another silly noise I could make? That's a good one. Sorry, we've got a job to do. We'll stop making silly noises. Story Salad is the very, very serious program.
2: Super serious.
1: It's not silly at all. At all. There's never any silliness in it ever. It's where we get three words from a lovely listener.
2: And we have to make up a story that uses all of those three words.
1: Completely improvised, unrehearsed, made up. And with 1 minute to go, we hear this sound. And that lets us know that we have to finish the story in a minute. But it's serious.
2: Seriously?
1: No, we're kidding. Story salads are the silliest things in the world.
2: It could be serious. Some stories are serious.
1: Serious,
2: and some are silly.
1: But they're often pretty silly. Like this sound. So, can we please have some lovely words from a lovely listener?
4: Hello, my name is Evelyn and I am 8 years old and my three words are chicken, ninja, rope.
1: Oh, thanks, Evelyn, for those words, which were chicken,
2: ninja,
1: rope.
2: Very serious words.
1: Yeah, so serious, yeah. It's not going to be a silly story salad at all. I'm kidding. I just love silliness, so I think it may be a silly
3: story salad.
1: Which translated to, hello and welcome everyone to the Chicken Ninja Festival. Yes, we're translating.
2: A very grumpy chicken was working at the front ticket stall.
1: Yes, and you know, they just weren't having a good day. They were not having a good day. Because, look,
2: it was a very boring job to have to work at the ticket store because you didn't actually get to go to the Chicken Ninja Festival.
1: No.
2: You had to sit out the front and punch a hole in everybody's ticket when they arrived.
1: And this chicken could hear all the craziness and stuff going on inside. They could hear... And the chicken ninjas were, the festival had begun. They were doing somersaults.
2: All different tricks.
1: They were showing how quick they could climb a rope.
2: Amazing feats. And all the chickens in the crowd were going,
1: there's the best chicken ninja festival. And the poor chicken out the front, called Chica, Chica the Chicken, was just, she was so disappointed. Every year I'm on the ticket booth and I never get to see the festival. But, I like having a job. I like doing my job, but just once I wish I could see the Chicken Ninja Festival inside.
2: And just at that moment, another cheeky chicken went running past the ticket store without having their ticket punched.
1: And so Chica the Chicken quickly put a I'll be right back sign on her booth and went running after the naughty chicken.
2: Little feathers going everywhere because she was all in a fluster.
1: And the naughty chicken ran right into the stadium and Chica followed right into the middle of the stadium and the crowd went wild. And then the announcer went, please welcome to the middle of the festival our longest serving employee at the Chicken Ninja Festival. It's Chica, the ticket booth operator.
2: Ticket chicken.
1: And we want to honour her with a special surprise today. Yes, we've set all this up. Thank you for your years of service, Chica. Oh, well, Chica was so touched.
2: And then out they wheeled a giant trophy all made out of chicken feed.
1: And she said, oh, this is so lovely to be acknowledged in this way. I've got to say, I really love my job and I love everyone I work with. And this is just the most beautiful moment
3: in the whole wide world.
1: Oh, good old Chica. She'd been working there for years and they finally acknowledged her and got her in and she had the whole day off. She was allowed to watch the festival.
2: And sometimes what starts out as a bad day might turn into a really good, exciting one.
1: Yeah, you never know what's coming up, just like you never know what words we're going to give you for your own story salad. So let's give them opposites for your own story salad. So what would be the opposite of a chicken? No, should it be like an eagle? Like a really graceful big bird that can fly?
2: Maybe. It's still a bird though, so maybe an opposite of a chicken is like a whale.
1: Let's go whale! The opposite of ninja. Someone really agile and sneaky is a ninja, so the opposite of that would be like a clown?
2: Yeah, a clown. Someone who's loud and clumsy.
1: And the opposite of rope. Like a lock? No.
2: A rope's like long and long and
1: you'd
2: skinny.
1: Use it to tie stuff
2: up. So maybe
1: up.
2: Something like a weight?
1: Sure. Threw us a little bit, but we got there in the end.
2: They were tricky words to come up with opposites.
1: So your words today are whale,
2: clown,
1: and weight. Okay. Well, good luck with those. And we'll be here next time on
3: Story Salad.
2: Bye.
0: Good morning. 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

swallowed a fly. Perhaps she'll die. There was an old lady who swallowed a bird. A bird? How absurd. She swallowed the bird to catch the spider that wriggled and jiggled and tiggled inside her. She swallowed the spider to catch the fly. I don't know why she swallowed a fly. Perhaps she'll die. There was an old lady who swallowed a cat. Fancy that, she swallowed a cat. She swallowed a cat to catch the bird. 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
1: Little Miss Muffet.
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0: spider who sat down beside her and frightened Miss Muffet away. Rat-a-tat-tat, who is that?
1: Jack.
0: Jack who? Jack Sprat?
1: No.
0: Little Jack Horner?
1: No.
0: Well, Jack who?
1: Jack and Jill.

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2: Ba ba.

Good morning. Do you know what time it is? Well, on the clock, the little hand is pointing at the 7, and the big hand is pointing at the 6, which means it's 7:30 in the morning on ABC Kids Listen.

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Before we leave the house today, we need to put on our shoes. Ask your grown-up to tie the laces, or maybe your shoes don't have laces. Shoes on so we can dance to this song!

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What will you wear? 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
4: Hi there, it's Emily from Newstime and this is your Daily Scoop. It's Tuesday and the date is the 23rd of June. There's a new awards ceremony around, but it's the sort of thing no one wants to win. The Unpack It Awards have been started to shine a light on the sorts of packaging that are the worst for our environment. Any guesses on the winners?
5: Plastic. 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
7: Rubbish bags, plastic and chip packets.
8: It's bad because if an animal eats it, it gets stuck in their tummy.
9: Turtles could think they look like jellyfish.
4: Single-use plastics are definitely unkind to our environment. But the winner of the first ever award for the worst packaging is something called a Franken-can, like the Frankenstein's monster of drink containers.
10: A plastic bottle, a metal top, it's kind of like a can of Coca-Cola, but it's like way worse.
4: Yeah, these cans are used by some cafes for takeaway drinks like iced coffees or iced matcha drinks. It looks like a regular can of drink, but they have a plastic body and an aluminium metal lid, and the two bits are fused together. It's really hard to pry them apart.
11: It's bad because it's got plastic and metal. Both things are meant to be in different bins.
4: Exactly. The Franken cans are really hard to recycle, and that's why they got named the worst. Yikes. But there were some nice awards handed out too. One company created a refillable keg for milk, like a big barrel. It can hold 18 litres of cow's milk, and these kegs are used by cafes and then sent back to be cleaned, refilled, and reused. People hope these awards will inspire more companies to make better choices about their packaging.
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0: Hello, I'm Mia. 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What will you wear? Is it cold today? Or is it a sunny day? A hat? A jumper? What will you need? Well, let's get dressed with this next song.
1: Oh, what shall we wear to the ballet today?
2: My denim jeans.
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0: 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Maybe you're already up playing with your toys or still snuggled in bed with your favourite teddy. 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
1: Backpack.
2: What do you put in your backpack? You put your house in your backpack. You put your couch in your backpack. You put your pencil case in your backpack. You put your house or the couch or the pencil case in your backpack. Your backpack.
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1: Yay.
2: 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You put the cow in your backpack. 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

0: 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What do you put in your backpack? You put your mom in your backpack.
1: I don't want to do
0: You put your dad in your backpack.
1: I'll do it later.
0: You put your water bottle in your backpack. You put your mom or your dad or your water bottle in your backpack. Your backpack. Your water bottle!
1: Daddy.
0: What do you put in your backpack? You put your hat in your backpack. You put yourself in the backpack. You put your backpack in the backpack. You put your hat on yourself or the backpack in the backpack. The backpack. Your hat!
1: Yuck.
2: I would like to tell you something about monsters that possibly you did not know. Monsters have feelings. Just like you. And so, you should be very kind and gentle and patient with a monster. It is not easy to be a monster. Like, Harry breaks everything, but he cannot help it. And Cookie eats everything, but he cannot help it. And of course, I am cute and lovable, and I cannot help it. So, if you see a monster in your neighborhood, speak to him softly. Pat his furry little head, and always remember the golden rule. Okay, guys, come on, get it on, here you go!
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They sailed away for a year and a day to the land where the bong tree grows. And there in a wood a piggywig stood with a ring at the end of his nose, his nose with a ring at the end of his nose. Dear pig, are you willing to sell for 1 shilling your ring? 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They dined on mince and slices of quince, which they ate with a runcible spoon. 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
1: B's for bear,
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1: bear,
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0: Me, me, me, me, me. 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
0: 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It must have been there for years.
1: So beautiful.

I'm Abby and this is ABC Kids Listen. You might know this song but not all the words. It's being sung in both English and the Aboriginal language Gumangia. It's about catching a fish and you can sing the bits you know and hum the rest.

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1: Hands up, who's ready to count to five with me? Not five fingers, not five ducks, five potatoes. Five potatoes? All ready for us to sing and count.
2: Right now, I am here in the neighborhood, ready to do some shopping. For a start, I'm going to buy some fruits and vegetables. Ah, look, there is the grocer.
3: Hello there, Mrs. Grocer.
4: Yes, sir, how are you today?
3: Do you have some nice potatoes?
4: I sure do, just step this way.
3: Oh, so many nice potatoes.
4: Want to buy a pound or two?
3: A

0: Jesus was just here again.
1: Well, here I am at another shop. Oh, it looks like it's my train. There's something else I might go shopping for. Hello there, Mr. Salesman.
2: Yes, sir. How are you today?
1: Do you have some nice umbrellas?
2: Yes, I do. Please step this way.
1: Oh, so many nice umbrellas.
2: Just the thing when raindrops fall.
1: And when I see umbrellas, I just have to count them all. Oh, I'm

0: I'll be back later. Goodbye.
1: Maurice, there was just a weirdo in here counting the umbrellas.
0: Well, here I am a little way down the street, and look, a little newsstand. Hello, dear newsstand person.
2: Hi, what can I do for you?
0: Do you have some nice newspapers?
2: Well, just look, of course I do.
0: Oh, a great big pile of newspapers. To read them would be fun. But when I see newspapers, I must count them one by one. One newspaper, two newspapers, three newspapers, four. Five newspapers, six newspapers, seven newspapers more. Eight newspapers, nine newspapers, even more than ten. I will count all the newspapers, and I'll count them all again. 76, 77, 78 newspapers. Thank you very much. I'll be back later. Goodbye.
2: Every day that man comes and counts all my newspapers. It's enough to make a person angry.
0: Well, here I am, back at the grocer's again. You know, I like to go shopping, but I love counting so much, it's very hard to get any shopping.

Sex.

I'm Abby, and this is Sing Along on ABC Kids Listen. Have you been to the coast or the beach? It's sometimes called the seaside, and this song is all about the fun we can have at the seaside. Sing along, or you can hum if you don't know the words.

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1: Then he said,
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0: He wrote on a paper for a bill, bill, bill.
2: I'll be back in the morning with my bill, bill, bill.
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1: 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Thank you for being such great singers and wonderful listeners. Bye!

0: Dance ballet. Mold some clay. It's create and play. Jump like a flea and count to three.
1: 1, 2, 3.
0: Let's learn a letter. What will it be? Today, let's learn all about the letter P.